0: So that was nice. Other than that, if you go, if you attend, it's going to be, every film is under 12 minutes, so you'll see a lot of short films. Cannot give you, you know, I'm sure there'll be a lot of genres. Mine is a comedy. I don't know if they stuck it in a comedy, like,
1: genre, yeah,
0: block, but so you could be seeing a lot of different stuff, a lot of different filmmakers.
1: Mm-hmm. And I wanted to ask a question about the Egghead, because it, you know, from the trailer I saw on Vimeo and the and like just all the set photos you've posted on your Instagram, it's not a noir film. It's more of a, it's not noir, a noir, but it's more of a different style of, like, color, I guess.
0: Yeah.
1: It kind of contrasts from the other three films you mentioned, and even some of the one, like the feature film you brought up briefly that we'll get into a little bit more later.
0: Yeah. So pretty much what Will's saying is that all my other films are black and white. They're all shot in a very kind of, in my personal style, which I developed over the course of several years. This one is different. And it's pretty much because I wanted to challenge myself.
1: Yeah.
0: The idea behind this film, the inspiration from it, was hardly even a story. It was just our Columbia Library in Chicago. No one was ever there, and I thought it would be cool to film a movie there. So we got an assignment that says you have to use 5 lines of dialogue or less, and I had this kind of idea for a silent comedy of sorts, or, you know, to film just using visual storytelling. I thought, well, this is a perfect time to do it. So I wanted to use color because I hadn't. I wanted to do a silent film because I hadn't. That's, you know, that was the kind of the inspiration behind doing it, because I thought I could grow as a director by doing that.
1: And what do you like, what's your favorite part about, like, creating, like, the noir films?
0: It's strictly personal expression. I connect stronger to black and white imagery, and the stories that I want to tell in those films, they come from a lot of just kind of meditation on ideas that are personal to me, and it just feels like the best way to represent them.
1: I personally thought, I rewatched a few of them that are out on Vimeo, Rose and
0: American Dream,
1: yeah, and Rose, like, I had to give that a 5-star rating on my Letterboxd, and I think it was because
0: a little overrated.
1: Personally, it's because, like, the storytelling, because, like, halfway through there isn't dialogue until halfway through the film, about halfway through, and I felt like the storytelling through just the, you know, the actions of the actor and like the you know, panning shots and all that good stuff,
0: we were able to get. So
1: I thought it was very engaging as an audience member.
0: That was in my directing one. That was the first short film I'd done, but it had come off a long creative period where I had kind of just delved into myself to find, what do I have to say? How do I say it? I had written the feature film. I'd wanted to do it, and it didn't happen because it was just too much. It was too expansive, but I was dying to direct the film. In this class, we had to pick a script out of some where the dialogue was pre-written, and we had to build the story around it. It was an interesting assignment, and I enjoyed kind of thinking about things in that way. But every other film turned out to be probably 2-3 minutes long.
1: Yeah.
0: But mine, I wanted to build this environment. I wanted to do a lot of things that were just kind of instinctual. And we had 3 hours to film all that. So it was every second we were rushing. And up until the day before we filmed, I never knew if it would actually go into production. Why? It's because there's a scene in there where the woman is shirtless, you know?
1: Yeah.
0: She has underwear on, lingerie on. But that was difficult because we had to have an intimacy coordinator. They didn't allow intimacy coordinators on the directing one sets at Columbia. So I had to bypass the person in charge of the directing department and go straight to the president of the film department, who then served as the intimacy coordinator on our set.
1: Yeah.
0: And even that, she saw our list of 25 shots we got in those 3 hours, and she said, impossible. Well, we did it.
1: Yeah. Well, that's actually, like, I didn't know that. Like, that's pretty, like, intriguing.
0: I would say this. That was my first film. That was the most stressful film that I had done, because I didn't know what it took mentally to make a film, so I was thinking about it 24-7. And just constantly preparing, I ran probably 12 hours of rehearsal total because it was all about the movement of the actors. And we only got 3 hours to do it. You don't have time to even give on set direction because we had this go, go, go. If I had directed the film now, I would do it completely differently. That was my first film. I didn't know what I was doing, so I did what I felt was necessary for the story. And it turned out relatively well in terms of building the image, building the mood. But I think I've grown a lot since then where I wouldn't, I would have just approached it differently.
1: Yeah. And I really thought that like Rose, like out of the American Dream and Rose, like the two I've seen, like, I think Rose is probably my favorite, but I also think like, I don't know if you've, I reviewed it today on Letterboxd. I just wrote a little blurb about what I thought about your film, The American Dream, but like that, I gave that 4 stars. I thought, and I try to be more of a strict rater, you know, like have more strict ratings and stars for Letterboxd.
0: What
1: films,
0: made that one a 4 out of 5 more than a 5 out of 5?
1: I think it might have just been how engaged I was. I think it might have been how Rose kept me engaged without any dialogue at all. Like, it was silent until, well, I mean, that had the music in the background.
0: Wait, can I speak about this? Because I've gotten people who agree with you, and I've gotten people who don't agree because of the fact that Rose is silent for the first however long.
1: And that's a good thing, I think.
0: I think this is why you like Rose better, is because the second film, and this is a good, I think, transition if I'm talking about the making of all my films, is that this was directing 2 now. And now we had to work with a big crew. If you watch the credits of that versus the credits of all my other films, I'm a very hands-on director. I like to do things low budget, and just as minimal members as possible. Why? Because I felt you could make a great film without the extraneous, you know, spending. And when we did American Dream, that's the only time I was working with a whole crew of like a gaffing crew and a cinematographer who really knew. He was brilliant. He knew what he was doing 100%. But it almost limited what we were able to get on set because of the time it takes to set everything up.
1: Yeah.
0: When I did the Egghead, I did it on my phone. It doesn't look like that because of the quality and of this inner stabilization that I have, and the film grain and just the composition itself, you know, it looks professional. You couldn't tell it was shot on a phone, but I went hands on to do it. And it allows you, it kind of frees up the set. Every film I've done other than American Dream, it's been a pretty free set, minimal crew, where I really just get to work with the actors and find shots. A phone camera is mobile, you know, you can kind of move it around. So American Dream, I think it's potentially because of that, because we weren't able to get enough. Maybe it doesn't feel like myself enough, you know, in terms of my storytelling.
1: Yeah. Yeah. Man, where do we go from that?
0: Well, I could talk about, the Egghead specifically,
1: yeah.
0: And some of the just because that's
1: I do have a question about that,
0: yeah.
1: And regarding to like screenings, like, you know, in the past, so I think you've had other films screened of yours before.
0: Yeah, I've had Rose and American Dream in festivals.
1: And have you when like during the festivals, do you like watch them yourself? Like, do you like, are you in attendance,
0: yeah,
1: of them? What is your like how do you like react like seeing your films on the like on the big screen?
0: It's, I mean, when a director watches their own movie, it's a lot different from when an audience sees, because not only did they conceive of everything in it, but they've also watched it more than anybody else because they watch it in the editing room. Even if they're not the,
1: yeah,
0: editor, the director's in the editing room working with the editor. I edit my films, so I've seen them 10 trillion times. And you only kind of notice, it's hard to actually get into the story. You more so are like, okay, I like that. Oh, I don't like that. Okay, that's fine. Oh, I wish I would have done that. You're kind of thinking about it just in a critical sense without emotionally connecting to it.
1: Yeah.
0: But then sometimes there are moments where it's like, okay, this plays out well on a big screen, you know, and you can kind of feel it in the room with,
1: yeah,
0: the audience. So But it's, I am not particularly fond of watching a film of my own once I finish it, just because there's nothing to, I've seen it.
1: Yeah, I kind of agree, then I kind of don't, like, you know, like relating it to just like music stuff, like I kind of agree, but then sometimes you catch me listening to my own music. But I can, I don't know.
0: I mean,
1: but,
0: I agree with you in theory. In theory, an artist of any sort is kind of painting what their vision of their medium is. Like if you're creating a song, this is something in theory you would want to listen to because you're the one creating it.
1: Yeah.
0: It's the same for a film. In theory, these are films that I would like. They're not, but you know, like, in theory, I would like watching these.
1: They're, you know, actors like Hollywood actors, who have like shared in interviews that they don't watch their stuff. And I'm like,
0: on set, that's what you learn, is that you don't show people their takes.
1: Yeah.
0: Unless they request it, you don't show them that.
1: Yeah. I think that, that's kind of similar to like, you know, showing like, you know, with the engineering and all, like, you know, usually you don't show everyone like the vocal, like the different vocal takes that are taken in the studio. I specifically ask. Anyways, we're getting off topic. I do that a lot here on the Locally Sourced Music Show. I've got a couple more questions, and since this radio show, actually, I want to dive, before I go into that question, I want to dive into, you just announced that your film Whatever Happened to the Sunset Cafe is in the works, like with festivals, you know.
0: Talk
1: to me a little bit about that. And if I'm not mistaken, I think you've mentioned that it might, like, that it's an adaptation of like stories from Homer's Odyssey. I could be wrong.
0: I'll talk about the film.
1: Whatever
0: Happened to the Sunset Cafe, it takes place over the course of one night. It's about a man who's fallen back on old vices, who has a surprise reunion with a lover that had kind of ran away and disappeared 10 years prior. And so it's a tumultuous reunion, but the with time spent with each other, they eventually start to relive their fonder memories of each other and start to kind of play out the course of their relationship over a night until it kind of crumbles once again.
1: Yeah.
0: And I guess they're left finding out how you're going to find peace with this, because you could play it over and over and the story ends the same way. And so they kind of learn to, I guess, appreciate the full picture of the relationship, the agony and the ecstasy. And what I took from the Odyssey is, when I was writing this, again, this is another location-inspired piece. I shot it in my apartment at the time, just because it was a good space to do a film. And then so the story is very personal, but at the end of the day, I was thinking about it, and I said, isn't this similar to the story from the Odyssey of Odysseus on Calypso's island? And in the film, the way that they meet is that she's a prostitute at a brothel. But I kind of framed it as a surreal world to enter this story, just so you can get there. And I named her prostitute name, as they give, they don't use their real names, was Calypso. Just because I thought, you know, what am I going to name her? And I said, you know, this is similar to that. So, and at the end of the day, it's sort of what that's in the Odyssey. If you read it, it's a very brief portion, the Calypso portion, but you could extract a lot from them. And the themes of that, you know, straying from the path. It starts for him kind of on a journey back home. And he strays from the path and he learns a lot. And then by the end, he, you know, gains something from the experience and wants to go back home, just as they do in the Odyssey. So that's what I took from that.
1: Cool. I've been with my songwriting and stuff, I'm trying to think of ways how I can adapt already, like, you know, established things into song and lyrics. And I'm like, the Odyssey, like, that, I don't know how someone would adapt that into like an actual, like, pop song. I mean, they have like a musical.
0: You want to hear an
1: like
0: example of the Odyssey adapted into a pop song? Steely Dan, "Home at Last," is a song. I believe it adapts the Sirens portion of the Odyssey into a song on their 1977 album Asia.
1: Okay, so
0: it's a good song.
1: I'm gonna check that out. I'm gonna have to check that out. Steely Dan Asia.
0: Yeah, but okay. You know, again, or when you're taking
1: Home at Last,
0: yeah, check out both. But it when you're taking from something, you know, it's not like you're not telling the same story. You're using the themes, you're using the images, and just putting it in a catchy song, more so than you're trying to tell every detail. It's like, what can I take from this that tells my story?
1: Yeah, and even like

0: But if I use that lyric, like that line, as if that line is used in a chorus of a song, and then kind of the verses and everything is kind of little bit includes parts from, like, you know, influences from that film, like from your film, I think it could be a cool song, you know.
1: Yeah, go ahead.
0: I think a completely different vibe than what your what the film is, because, like, I want to, and that's a kind of a transition I wanted to make as well into Rose. I know we're jumping back and forth, but with Rose, your film, it was like the aesthetic gave me, not only was it black and white and noir, which you mentioned that you like in the interview that you like to do because of, you know, the expression, but it also gave me, like, you know, not only the black and white, but also like the vibe or the aesthetic with the old vinyl and like with the music from like the Jukebox Congress, which I really liked. That was creative, but it kind of gave me like a vibe of the film was set in like the 50s or the 60s.
1: Yeah. So when I,
0: with the rotary telephone,
1: a lot of what I like to do in film, in terms of, okay, what world are you creating? Cause of course you could think of a film and you could just think of something happening in the world, but the medium of film gives you a much greater power where you can really create any type of world. I always go back to the world of dreams, a la, you know, some of my favorite directors, Federico Fellini or David Lynch or Luis Buñuel, Ingmar Bergman, Andrei Tarkovsky, the people that kind of explore more poetic versions, I guess, of our world. So when I'm, the black and white, you know, indicates always something from the past. It also something truthful. You think of newsreels, you think of, you know, something serious, and when you think black and white, and so the audience, you know, they feel that subconsciously when they see black and white. And I don't like to date my films, you know, in terms of having a lot of modern things in them. I kind of like to leave it as if it's outside of time, if that makes sense. Like it's supposed to, you're like how you felt watching, like it's bringing you back the old timey music, all this, but it should kind of give you just the feeling of that rather than being like, okay, this is set in this decade. It's all about feeling and expression when it comes to that.
0: Yeah. And I want to lay all this back to, like your inspiration. I mean, it kind of, that the, what you just mentioned kind of brings me back to a question I had about like films that, like specific films that have, like, you've gotten inspiration directly from those films, like what, like name three you'd say, and like, so your favorite to take.
1: The first film that it's like a fountain from the gods, almost, that you can keep returning to and keep taking inspiration from. Fellini's film 8 and a Half, which came out in the early 60s, and it's a kind of a surrealist, I guess, dramedy about a film director. And when I first watched that, it completely changed the course of my life. Before that, it was during the pandemic in 2020, and I was getting into films, and then all of a sudden I watched that, and afterwards I say, okay, I have to be a film director. Before that, I had no career path that I wanted to do, really. Then after that, I said, well, I have to be a director. And I watched it right again. It's the only time I watched a film and loved it and then turned it on again. Usually, yeah. I like to take a break from it and then watch it, you know, maybe months or years down the line. But this, I just had to keep watching it. And that's still, to me, the most, it's the film that's maybe it's the most alive of any film. And the second one that really inspired me was a David Lynch film, Blue Velvet. When I watched that, I'll just never forget the feelings the film evokes and the contrast between the darkness of the story and the beautiful images that Lynch provides, and of the kind of coming of age to a darker sexuality that's explored in the film. And so that's really a brilliant one. And then another one that really impacted me was a Russian film from the 80s called The Sacrifice.

0: Sacrifice, directed by Andrei Tarkovsky, and that explores this kind of end-of-the-world scenario where an atheist man, an intellectual, kind of gets down on his knees with nothing left, you know, and prays to save his life, and, you know, everything changes in an instant, or almost in an instant. And it's a very brilliant film. Tarkovsky, the director, made it as he was dying of cancer, knowing it would be his last film.
1: Yeah.
0: That's one that I saw in theaters, and I was like, it just changed my way of thinking after that. So those are I would say are three.
1: And before we wrap up, anyone just joining us, we've been interviewing Dylan McCauley, local film director here on the locally sourced music show, but we're branching out to other creative outlets to discover more than just the Illinois music scene, but the Illinois multiple mediums of art scene as well, and creative outlets. And we're talking with Dylan. We've been talking to Dylan about his films and his filmography and his upcoming screening of his film called The Egghead at the Wilmette Theater at 2 p.m., 1 p.m.?
0: 1 p.m.
1: 1 p.m. at the Wilmette Theater in Illinois. For those who have been tuning in and for those just tuning in, you may not know, but we've worked with each other before, before this interview. I mean, we're
0: a long
1: really
0: time
1: good.
0: Ago now. Yeah, we're friends.
1: We're really great friends. I mean, since elementary school, so we've known each other for a long time, but we haven't worked on a project since. I think it was 2022 or something.
0: Yeah, it was 2021, I think.
1: 2021.
0: You know what I found actually recently is a lyric sheet that I had written on. I was kind of cleaning around, and so I found my original. But so I directed Will's music video for Lost and Found, the song that he had written. And, you know, it was before I went to film school or had done anything. So it's one of the first. I would consider it juvenilia. As anything I filmed before Rose, I would consider that because I had not developed any actual style.
1: Yeah.
0: So when I was doing that, I was just going off of what I thought would be interesting, kind of inspired by the song a little bit, but I could have directed it better, I think, now.
1: Yeah, I really want you to I really want a Dylan McCauley adaptation of some kind of song of mine or album or something. And I know we've talked about it, but you know, we're both busy and things, but you know, one of these days I think it could be really cool and interesting to see how in a noir style, you know, how it would play out. But we'll have to see, you know. But for now, we've got three films in your filmography right now, that two
0: with a couple on the way, yeah.
1: Yeah,
0: that
1: two,
0: are all done, you know.
1: Two you can stream on Vimeo, and then A Rose and the American Dream, and then you can find the Wilmette Theater, find a screening of The Egghead at the Wilmette Theater this Saturday. And tell me a little bit more about that before we wrap up. Just remind everyone where it is and that info.
0: The Wilmette Theater in Wilmette at 1 p.m. Saturday, August 8th. It's part of the Illinois Short Film Festival. It's going to be maybe 10 films, but they're all on. It's under 12 minutes, you know, for the short film. And you might be seeing a variety of genres, or it might be a block of comedy films, but I would say it's probably a variety of genres, variety of filmmakers. Right. So,
1: will the Egghead be available anywhere else at, after?
0: It'll be up on the venue. It'll probably go through a couple more festivals to see if it gets in, but I'm not gonna. It's not. I don't think it's gonna be a masterpiece or anything. So I'll just give it. It's gonna have a couple more festival appearances, not in Illinois, but just around, and then I'll probably just release it on Vimeo. So if you're waiting for it, it'll be in the same place as the other ones.
1: All right. I ask because I really want to try and make it to one of your screenings, but I already made plans. I told you about made plans for my aunt to see the Notebook musical, and that's at 2. So if it was in the evening, it would be better, but it was for matinee. But I'm looking forward to the festivals that are looking forward to the screenings of the whatever happened to the Sunset Cafe, especially since we've seen the Odyssey. Like the
0: it's not going to be a, I don't think you'll ever too much from the Odyssey. It's kind of, but if you want to, if you really love the Odyssey, then maybe you'll really love my film.
1: Yeah. Yeah. I think I'm excited to see it. It's like, you know, sounds interesting. So, but that's all we've got for you today. Is there anything you want to like plug at all before we wrap up?
0: I think I've plugged enough. Thank you for having me on.
1: Yeah.
0: This is fun.
1: Yeah. So. Where can people find your like information, your music, not movies?
0: So I'm on Instagram is a great place to start. I think I'm Dylan McCulley, DylanMcCulley. It's either Dylan McCulley _ Dylan McCulley. I forget. And then from there, you could find a link to my Vimeo. And also on my Instagram is where I keep, I don't really post personal stuff. It's pretty much just all announcements and stuff related to what I do. So
1: cool.
0: You can follow me there and check stuff out.
1: Cool. Well, thank you for coming on and to mark the first, the first film director, I'd say. The first film, like first person involved with film to come on to our show to join us on the Locally Sourced show. So without further ado, we're gonna be right back here to discover the Illinois music scene here on the show on WCSF 88.7 FM Joliet with me, your host, Will DeBless. We're gonna discover like the newest releases from Illinois. So we'll be right back after these messages and such.
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I'm your host, Will Double S, and this is where we feature local music and other creative outlets as well from the Illinois music scene. We were just interviewing Dylan McColey here on the Locally Sourced Music Show, where we discussed his local film directing experience, and like him as a local film director here in Illinois, discussing his filmography and his upcoming screening for his comedy film, short film called The Egghead, which will be screening at the Wilmette Theater in Illinois at 1 p.m. You can find more information on his Instagram page, where just search Dylan McColey up on Instagram and you'll find it there. But we're going to get back into the music scene here and dive more into the music scene here on the Locally Sourced Music Show with, to start out, we've got a new one from called A Swing and a Miss. And this one, I just got emailed not that long ago, and was a submission. And he asked me if I could, play them on the show. And when I listened to them all, I was like, this actually has a very contrasting vibe from the rock scene that I play a lot of here on the Locally Sourced Music Show. And I really enjoy it. And it's his locally sourced music debut as well here on the Locally Sourced Show, music show. And his name is Andreas, and this is his song called Swing and a Miss. You can find him on Bandcamp. On Bandcamp, Andreas, that's Andres Vlenzuela. That's again Andre Vlenzuela. So without further ado, here's his song called Swing and a Miss here on the Locally Sourced Music Show. I hope you guys enjoy here on WCSF 88.7 FM Joliet. Here we go.

And that was Swing and a Miss right here on the Locally Sourced Music Show on WCSF 88.7 FM Joliet. I'm your host, Will Double S, and this is where we feature local music from the Illinois music scene and discover, while we discover the other arts there are around Illinois as well. We just interviewed local musician, local film director, one of my personal friends since elementary school. His name is Dylan McCauley, and you can find his films, a couple of his short films on Vimeo. Search Dylan McCauley, and his film called The Egghead will be having a screening. It's a comedic short film that he directed, written, and produced. And you can find it on at the Wilmette Theater at the screening on Saturday afternoon at 1 p.m. So without further ado. That last song you just heard was called Swing and a Miss by Andre Valen. I really don't want to say names wrong here, so I'm going to spell it out. Andreas Valenzuela, and you can find him on Bandcamp. And yeah, so without further ado, you can find Andreas Valenzuela on Bandcamp, and that was a song called Swing and the Miss off his debut EP called Sound of a Love, and it was pretty acoustic vibe. I really liked it, you know, more acoustic laid back vibes remind me of Door County, Wisconsin, and Fish Creek, Wisconsin, where I've been with my family many years whenever I was a kid, and we just went back there last summer, and it was this summer, you know, for a week, and it was such a great time. It's always such a beautiful place, and just reminds me of the vibes over there. But without further ado, we're going to get back into it here with another song. And this, you know, whenever I say, you know, there's, a lot of different music in the Illinois music scene, I stand by it because a lot of the music we're playing today is a little bit of a variety. We've got a little pop. We got a little acoustic that you just heard. And we now have another jazz song. Which I am a big fan of jazz, if you didn't know. So I'm glad we're getting some local jazz artists here. This one's called Mine or Yours, and it's by Doug McDonald. And it's his latest release. You can find it on all streaming platforms. So here's Mine or Yours on all streaming. Enjoy.

That was mine or yours right here on the Locally Sourced Music Show. We're discovering the Illinois music scene this evening. Earlier, we were talking to local film director here in the Illinois arts community here on the Locally Sourced show, music show, originally known as that. And we were talking about his recent films. But this recent song, this jazz song, it's called Mine or Yours by the Doug McDonald Band. By Doug McDonald, the jazz song. I really like jazz. I don't know, you know. Do you like jazz? I like jazz, you know. But yeah, without further ado, let's get into the next song here on the Locally Sourced Music Show. Right now we're featuring some of the newer releases here on the Locally Sourced Music Show. And we're going to get into the song called Star Sailing by Natalie Nokomis. I hope I said that right. It's Nokomis. You can find it on all streaming platforms here on the Locally Sourced Music Show. Without further ado, here is Star Sailing. Enjoy. Enjoy, guys.

That was Second Shot with their latest song called Silhouette off their debut EP. Second Shot, self-titled. They're a Chicago pop punk band, so you know, you gotta check them out. So without further ado, before we get into the next song, I wanted to share about the upcoming show in Chicago. And I'm going to be there representing the locally sourced music show, and it's Alt Rock Night at the Subterranean in Chicago, Illinois, 6:30 p.m. I don't know. I don't remember the time. It was 7 p.m. 7:30 p.m. Doors open at 7 and 7:30 p.m. Alt Rock Night. I'll be there representing, you know, the locally sourced music show here on WCSF. So come on out. It'll be fun. You know, there's lots of awesome bands. Youth will be interviewing them next week too. So tune in then, you know, to get ready for the Alt Rock Night, August 16th at 7:30 p.m. on the locally sourced music show. 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It'll be fun. You can find more information about tickets on the youth's band's Instagram page. 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You can also find it on the Subterranean's website as well. So without further ado, let's get back into the music. This next one, it's called Heaven by Dead Dog. And Dead Dog has been a friend on the show for a while. We've interviewed them before. And I love this new song by them. And you can stream it everywhere on all streaming platforms. So without further ado, here is Heaven by Dead Dog.

And that was Heaven by Dead Dog here on the Locally Sourced Music Show. I'm your host, Will Double S. We've got a few more songs for you tonight. I know it's usually 7 to 8 p.m. right now in the summer, but we might go until 9 p.m. We'll see. We'll see what happens. Since I'm like commuting now, the times might change a little bit. Just so I'm like driving home safe and, you know, not like kind of half, you know, kind of like sleepy and such after the show. You know, just so my eyes are all awake and stuff, and you know, you know the vibes. I bet you're driving right now, and you kind of agree. You need, you know, like you're gonna agree with this that you need some awesome music to keep you going. You know, on your radio while you're you know, playing. You know, while you're driving somewhere, wherever, you know, on your commute, wherever that might be to or from. And I think, you know, having music in the background, at least for me, it keeps me focused and keeps me concentrated on the road with my Subaru Forester. Pretty good car, gotta say. But without further ado, let's get back into the next couple songs. This one is called Eye of the Storm. You know this one. It's by Will Double S. Such a great song. I'm totally biased. You know me. I am Will Double S, by the way, the host of the Locally Sourced Music Show, where you can discover the Illinois music scenes from 7 p.m. on Wednesdays on WCSF 88.7 FM Joliet. 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And not only interviews from people in the music industry, but also all Illinois, the whole Illinois arts community, whether that's we've had poets on, we've also had poets on here in the past, and we've also had most recently today a local film director who I've known since I was 6 years old. Dylan McCauley. You can find more about his films on Vimeo, Dylan McCauley on Vimeo, or Dylan McCauley on Instagram. He has a screening coming up of one of his latest films, comedic short film called The Egghead, at the Wilmette Theater. So it's going to be at 1 p.m. Saturday. So come out, support the Illinois arts community. It's going to be at the Illinois Film Festival at the Wilmette Theater. So without further ado, let's get back into the music. This one's Eye of the Storm. Enjoy. Yeah.

That was Sean Sacramento with Unfaithful Heart here on the Locally Sourced Music Show. I've been your host, Will Double S. This is where we feature not only local music from the Illinois music scene, but we also feature other local arts communities, other arts from the local arts community here in Illinois, such as film, and we've done poets in the past. We recently, just today, interviewed local film director Dylan McCauley and longtime friend since I was 6 years old, believe it or not. I'm unk now. I'm like 22 years old. I'm exactly 22 years old in like 5 months or something. But we've known each other for a long time since elementary school. So it was great to have him on the show and talk about his films and his filmography and his upcoming screening of his film, comedic short film called The Egghead. You can find the screening at the Wilmette Theater, part of the Illinois Film Festival. The Wilmette Theater this Saturday at 1 p.m. You can find more information on his Instagram page. Just search Dylan McCauley. That's Dylan, D-Y-L-A-N, McCauley, M-C-C-U-L-L-Y. So without further ado, let's get back into the last song, the final song of the evening. This one's called Leg Room by Adan Diaz. And I really want to play this one tonight because it's a vibe. I really liked it. I really like Sean Sacramento's song that we just played called Unfaithful Heart as well. I was grooving in my seat to that. But this one called Leg Room, we've had it. We played it on the show since, I don't even know, like 2 years ago when we started, like mid-2023 or something. But this is Leg Room by Adan Diaz on the Locally Sourced Music Show. I've been your host, Will DeBless. 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Enjoy the night, guys. Here's Leg Room by Adan Diaz. Enjoy.

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1: The world used to be afraid to say the word AIDS. Now we speak out. Together, we've saved millions of lives. But our progress isn't permanent. HIV isn't over. More than 150,000 people are living with HIV in the United States, and they don't know it. But while others are cutting back, we are stepping up. When the world looked away, we didn't. And we never will.
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I don't say much, but I hear everything that is said. It don't go over my head. Success is the best revenge, no stress, I still ain't missed. We could've got round there, put it on social media, I ruined his cred. Could've grabbed out a bad put head, but I let God do it.

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1: 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Alhamdulillah.
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0: dose. This was LimeWire on crack, though. The touch was anything you could've asked for. Girl breaking the lady was hot, yeah. What if you could do the same for the whip, yeah? Turn the X into a Batmobile whip, yeah. I can't wait till I get the stunt in. Get a Tesla and take it to West Coast cuz. I'm just trying to touch screen to iOS for fun. Then make the autopilot do a donut go dumb, man. Tell that Elon I'm sorry. Tell my mama to take the pictures and adjust it. Pull that door up at the party like I didn't cop the for nothing. Can't pull up in a Rari, but all you can change paint and some, yeah. And you gotta try that ain't for me. Need some hack like
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0: up like a year just to get the verse. 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Red leather seats just to heat the surface. 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I'm a black James Bond so I make them nervous. 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
1: And grind voice gon' be the GPS.
2: Turn left.
0: Yeah, yeah. This shit ain't too shabby, huh?
3: Yeah, yeah, yeah, yeah.
0: Zero to that 60, huh?
3: Yeah, yeah, yeah.
0: You don't need to guess me, nah.
3: Yeah, yeah, yeah.
0: I rip them doors off cause I'm flashy.
4: Jailbreak the Tesla.
0: Go around, get ghosts, and I make six folds. Might do a little toast.
4: Jailbreak the Tesla.
0: Drop top X and it's better than...

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1: Yeah, yeah. We in the building.

Yeah. People fear what they don't understand. And what they don't understand is we got a demand. We about to pull up with a plan. Y'all need to come off of the land. 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Y'all already know what I'm saying. Talking about hectares, I'm talking about mountains. 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We know what to do to end the abuse. We've been doing it for cycles upon cycles all around the sun. They've been mismanaging the soil the same way they mismanaging they

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Gotta bring the trunk of the hatchback. Burning sage, better pass that. Left the reds like where the cash at. 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Natives on a war path.

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When I start up the motor, it still turns over. 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

0: told y'all what's up. And for some reason, y'all continue to come back and do the same thing that y'all did. I don't know what story y'all trying to get out of me. I don't know what image y'all trying to portray of me. But it don't matter what y'all think, what y'all say about me. Cause when I go home at night, the same people that I look in the face, my family, that I love, that's all I really need. They're mad at me.
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Mama was an Okie. Daddy was a Texan. I was born in Louisiana the year Hank Williams died. And I was raised on shape notes singing every time the doors were open. June bugs buzzing all around our head down at the Church of Christ. My daddy had a paper route. He threw the Shreveport Times, Longstreet, Logansport, and Peachy long before daylight. And on Sundays, Mom went with him. Papers flying out both windows. We'd be sleeping in the backseat on DeSoto Parish nights. DeSoto Parish nights.

parish nights. Summer evenings in the darkness, while the crickets whistle Dixie, and a far-off train would moan beneath a crescent August moon. There in our little rent house in Mansfield, Louisiana, I'd be dreaming of a bigger world from inside my tiny room. See, our lives were plain and simple, like a fried bologna sandwich. And we had those pretty often when the paper route slowed down. Well, we never did go hungry, but we did do some complaining. But even poor white folks were better off than the other side of town. DeSoto Parish Nights.

solo parish nights. Then one Sunday evening, a black couple came from Shreveport, sat out on the back pew as communion trays were passed around. They're only here to stir up trouble. That's what our preacher told us. Two deacons headed for the back quickly showed them out. I hang my head when I remember those whites only signs on restrooms and how casually we use that word as if we had a right. And sometimes on summer evenings, well, you could smell the crosses burning deepen in the darkness of the

0: Mama was an Okie. Daddy was a Texan. And I was born in Louisiana the year Hank Williams died.
1: We could be like
2: ambient people talking in the background.
1: Yeah, and be like, "Oh, we're on air. Oh, this is WCSF 88.7 FM or something like that."
2: Yeah.
1: All right. Y'all ready?
2: Yes.
3: Yeah.
1: Okay.
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Awakened One. With a body like this, you will see your home and family as though you were meeting them in a dream. But although you speak to them, you will get no reply. You will see your relatives and family weeping, so you will think, I am dead. What shall I do? And you will feel intense pain, like the pain of a fish rolling in hot sand. But now, suffering is no use. Even though you are attached to your relatives and family, it is no use. So, do not be attached. Invoke the Lord of Great Compassion, and there will be no suffering or fear.

awakened one. 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You feel angry and cold. And consciousness becomes airy, speeding, swaying, and impermanent. You will think, so, I am dead. What shall I do now? And you will feel intense and boundless pain. Do not occupy yourself with all kinds of thoughts, but rest your mind in its basic state. But since you are a mental body, you cannot die. And even though your body is cut into pieces, you will recover. You are really the natural form of emptiness, so there is no need to fear. The lords of death are the natural form of emptiness, your own confused projections, and you are emptiness, a mental body of unconscious tendencies. Emptiness cannot harm emptiness. And external lords of death, gods, evil spirits, demons, and so on, have no reality apart from your own confused projections. So, recognize this. At this moment, recognize everything as the Bardo.

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2: 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Stand still. 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
3: 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There, now for yours. Stand still. Let's go. 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

0: Look around. 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

0: Listen, baby, there ain't nothing in here but my own sweet mind. 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
6: 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In Vietnam, he was 19. In Vietnam, he was 19.

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10: Yeah. All right. Y'all ready?
11: Yes.
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And he went to the room where his sister lived. And then he paid a visit to his brother. And then he walked on down the hall. And he came to a door, and he looked inside. Father. Yes, son. I want to kill you. Mother.

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1: The world used to be afraid to say the word AIDS. 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
7: 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From the beginning, America was shaped by the wild. 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
2: 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And my name is Zach, and we are here to start off the Songs and Stories show, the once-a-week show that airs Thursdays from 5 to 7 p.m., right here on WCSF, Joliet, 88.7 FM. I was all ready to go, but I realized my flash drive wasn't plugged into the receiver. You guys know I tape every show. I try to archive all of them. So I had to go and plug it in real quick. So my apologies that you guys heard a bunch of liners and PSAs to start the show, but we're here. No guests this week. I thought maybe I would try and get a guest, but I didn't, but that's all good. I'm here. Just going to start off by saying, call in at 815-740-3828 at any time I'm talking. If you want to talk, feel free to call in. And we're going to start off the show with some of our new ads this week on WCSF. You may have heard some of these in our new music promo that we air every other hour. But I just thought that these songs are all good. I enjoy all these songs. So we'll start off with some of these new ads and then we'll come back. So stay tuned.

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5: 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We just heard some PSAs. I actually, you know, the playbook one with Bijan Robinson, that was played a lot early on in my show. I'm talking like first semester, freshman year of college, and we rotate through our PSAs, so we make sure we're bringing you the most up-to-date information and the most relevant information for the season. For example, we don't want to play a PSA about heat stroke in December. It's just not relevant. We'd rather play a PSA about, you know, it being too cold outside and getting frostbite or hypothermia. But regardless, I actually went back in and re-download that PSA because it's football season again, and that's one of my favorite PSAs, and I think it has a good message that is, you know, applicable year-round. So we're going to, hopefully we can play that more. I'll at least play it on my show. I also really like the Peace Corps PSA about it's the toughest job you'll ever love. I really like that one, so I want to keep that one as well. And today is the Hall of Fame game for the NFL, so we will be talking about that later. I'll give some opinions and some coverage. And also, Bijan Robinson, he just signed a new three-year deal a couple days ago, so it makes sense that we brought back the PSA for him. But anyways, we played some songs that we heard that I told you guys I added to WCSF. It's part of the Heavy Currents. So those are the new music ads for the week. Those are all good songs. I enjoy all of them. And next, we are going to hear a couple of songs that I heard on WCSF earlier today that I think just deserve some more love. And just a little bit of a side note, I've actually been assembling a WCSF playlist on my Spotify of all the music that I like that I've heard on the station, so that's been pretty fun so far, so I just wanted to share that. But we're going to start off with 19 by Paul Hardcastle. Really, really listen to this one and what it has to say, so enjoy, guys.
6: In 1965, Vietnam seemed like just another foreign war, but it wasn't. 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In World War II, the average age of the combat soldier was 26.

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1: 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The last song we just heard was Eye of the Storm by my good friend Will Double S, one of our very own right here at WCSF. And he's the host of the Locally Sourced Music Show. So be sure to tune in 7 to 8 p.m. on Wednesdays to hear his show. I was not able to tune in yesterday, but I heard he had a pretty good interview. So hopefully maybe I can get an archive recording of that or something along those lines. But I'll talk to Will. And, you know, if you do listen to WCSF a lot, you'd know that Will and I were on Aiden's show, a.k.a. the Dead Asteroid Music Show, this past Monday, 9 to 12 p.m. So that was pretty fun, too. I did come in a little bit late at 9:30 because I overslept. But to keep the rock and roll good times rolling, if you know what I'm talking about, we're going to keep going with the funky stuff with a song that I heard for the first time last week when Maddie was doing her show. She's a new DJ here at WCSF. She played Watermelon Man by Herbie Hancock. So we're going to get that going right here for you guys. And then we'll have some more tracks coming after. So stay tuned.

All right, we just heard Watermelon Man by Herbie Hancock right here on WCSF, Joliet 88.7 FM. And up next is some Jimmy Chamberlain Complex, the man himself from Joliet, Illinois, with Days. Dang it, I messed it up. Thoughts of Days Long Past. There we go. Thoughts of Days Long Past. I was going to say Days Thought of Long Past, but it's Thoughts of Days Long Past by Jimmy Chamberlain Complex, which is his jazz project. So please enjoy.

0: All right, we just heard Thoughts of Days Long Past by Jimmy Chamberlain Complex right here on WCSF Joliet 88.7 FM. And up next is a song that I meant to play last week, but I didn't get to it. That's honestly been a common theme over these past couple shows. So my show has been 2 hours over the summer, and I did a three-hour show and a five-hour show in the spring semester, and then in the fall semester, it was a two-hour show that was expanded from a one-hour show. So I think, and nothing is set in stone. I want you guys to know that. But I think during the semester, it's going to be a three-hour show. Preferably, I would like to do it from 2 to 5 p.m. again. I think I can keep that consistent. I think I can keep it to where my classes don't interfere with that. The only problem is that with that time slot, I have a class from 12:45 p.m. to 2 p.m. with I shouldn't say his name, you know. Don't think he wants his name out there in the airwaves, but with the professor here at the university, obviously, one of his classes is 12:45 p.m. to 2 p.m. So I would have to maybe ask if I could leave his class like 5 or 10 minutes early. I'd have to see. So I want you guys to know that I'm really considering this. So I either want the show to be 2 to 5 on Thursdays or 3 to 5 on Thursdays. That's my hope. Nothing is set in stone. Obviously, we have to see how everything goes. We have to see how the school year goes. We have to just see. We have a lot of people on air right now, and we're going to have more people on air in the fall. So we just have to see how it goes. But I just want you guys to know what I'm thinking. And also, I'm going to end up changing the show time. So I will be making a new promo for the show. So in about a month, maybe, you know, in about a month, we'd say, expect a new promo to be on air for my show, and that the other promo with the number 3 by Aphex Twin, a.k.a. Rhubarb, in the background, that will be retired, we could say, in the future. That will be a retired promo. And if my goal is to make, and guys, just to put this out there, my goal is to help make promos for every show here, such as the DJ Lawrence and Maddie. There are two new DJs here. Maddie does 3 to 5 on Fridays, and DJ Lawrence, he does 1 to 3 on Tuesdays. I want to make promos for them. Just want to make promos for everyone so everyone knows when the shows are airing. Want to make a new promo for Locally Sourced Music Show. We'll probably make another promo for Dead Asteroid because his showtime might change. So, and Sonic Expo has a bunch of promos already, but it would be cool to make another one of those as well. So I just wanted to let you guys know what I was thinking and what I'm hoping to do. But anyways, I've got a lot of my tracks over the past couple shows. It's like I'll come up with a list of like 30 or 40 tracks, but I can't play all that in a two-hour window. So I've had like this backlog, and I reset it. But now I came in, and I was looking at my CDs. I'm like, ooh, like there's this, that. And I was looking at I have a bunch of CDs on the wall that I keep in here that are not mine. They're property of the station, but I have maybe like 50 CDs. I just got a lot to pick from. Like, it'd be cool to play some Michael Jackson today, but I can't because I don't have my Michael Jackson CD on me. I have Thriller on CD. I think I told you guys about that. And you guys know my mom doesn't like Michael Jackson, but that's okay because it's okay if I like him, and it's okay if she doesn't like him because, you know, we're different people and we're allowed to feel that way. You know what I'm saying?
1: Yeah.
0: So that's just how that goes. But hopefully we can get through this backlog of tracks, and we're going to play a couple more tracks, and then probably around the 6 o'clock hour, we will do some football talk, and we will preview the Carolina Panthers, Arizona Cardinals preseason Hall of Fame game that's actually occurring tonight at 7 p.m. So I got my DVR set for that. And when I get home, I was originally going to go hang out with a friend, but we're going to do it tomorrow. So when I go home, I'm going to have to watch the game, and I'm recording it. So we'll just see how it goes. But in the meantime, we're going to play two more tracks. The first one is Family Business by Kanye West. I meant to play this last week, but we've got it here for you guys now. Great track with a lot of soul. So I hope you guys enjoy, and we will be back soon.
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0: All right, we are back on WCSF Joliet 88.7 FM right before the 6 o'clock hour, and we're just going to do some football talk, not like E.J. Armstrong's comic talk. We're just going to do some football talk. Shout out E.J. Armstrong. And we may be joined by a guest. I don't really know yet if this guest is going to call. Let's just say that this guest has been blowing up my phone throughout my show, so he wants to be on the show really bad. So I said, why don't you call in while we do football talk? But anyways, and I put the number out there earlier for anyone who wanted to call in. Once again, it's 815-740-3828. If you ever want to call in and just talk or say hello or request a song, can't guarantee we got it, but you never know. So just want to say hello. But today is the Pro Football Hall of Fame game, and this is the preseason opener, and it's between the Carolina Panthers and the Arizona Cardinals, and it starts at 7 p.m. our time here in the Midwest, or 8 p.m. Eastern time if you're over there in New York. But the thing is that it's just two teams. It's a preseason game. We all know how the preseason is. It's just going to be these two teams duking it out, seeing who sucks less, because honestly, both these teams suck. I don't even know how the Panthers made the playoffs last year, but they suck. And the Cardinals, it is still super funny. And I'm not a football player, so I can't really relate. But it's still funny how Amari DeMarcado, he was running last. He was the guy who dropped the ball last year. He was running. He made it past almost to the end zone. He just dropped the ball out of nowhere. But, you know, these two teams have been in training camp the last couple weeks, getting ready to go for the season. Tonight, we've got Kenny Pickett versus Carson Beck, and Carson Beck may become the first guy to ever throw the last pass in the college football season and the first pass in the NFL season, because he was in the national championship against Indiana, and he lost, and he threw the last pass of the game, and he, you know, he's going to be starting tonight for the Cardinals. He might have the chance, if he wins the coin toss, he might have the chance to throw the first pass in the NFL season, so... I mean, I know it's preseason, but you get what I mean. Oh, hang on. I got someone on the line. Let's make sure I did this right. Okay, give me 1 second. And remember, if you're calling me, you need to be sure to be family friendly. No cuss words or anything, just letting you guys know. All right, let's see if this works. Who am I here with?
1: You're here with the Bill Man Loader Man.
0: Okay. All right. Well, I knew you were going to call. So for everybody who probably knows what I was talking about, he's been texting me the whole time during the show, criticizing my music taste, criticizing the fact that I sometimes listen to Michael Jackson. But we're here to meet on some common ground and talk about some football. So what do you think about the game? It's going to come on in about an hour. I've got it taped on the DVR because it's going to play on NBC5. So you going to watch the game?
1: No, I probably won't watch any of the game. Maybe a little bit if you come home and we catch it together a little bit. But it really has no interest to me, actually, just a little bit. I want to see the new running back for Arizona, the one that came from Notre Dame.
0: He's
1: I want to check him out.
0: He's actually not playing. The weird thing, the coaching staff, he believes that he really needs to get out there and play, which is true, and he really wants to play. But the coaching staff, I saw it on Facebook, the most reputable source in the world, but the coaching staff said that they don't want him to play in this game.
1: Right, they're too worried about him getting hurt. I understand that, but he needs to play at least one series. That would be my opinion. I think everybody should play at least one series.
0: Well, he's actually, and that's true, I agree. He's actually been splitting reps with all the other running backs. I don't think he's going to be the starter opening up the season, which is kind of a waste. He's going to probably be sitting behind Tyler Allgeier, who they signed from the Falcons. I don't know how much you've been paying attention to what goes on around the league. I mean, the one thing you probably do know is that Aaron Donald's probably going to come back.
1: Yes, I've been hearing a lot of talk about that, and that would make the Rams pretty ferocious. That would make them pretty tough again. And even though they're an older club and they've been around, we all saw what they did to Chicago last year in the playoffs in Chicago in the snow, and they could be a major threat again this year.
0: I agree. And I will be coming home. I'm not trying to be too personal on the show, guys, but I will be I should be home by like 7:15. I do plan on watching the game. I got to do like a couple small things before I sit down and watch the game, but you know, probably throw in something in the microwave, and hopefully by like 7:30 I can sit down and watch the game. So we should watch some of it. I mean, I'm not really interested in it either. Like I am, because it's football, and I just want to see, because these are two really bad teams. I just want to see how it goes with them.
1: Yeah, and I heard you talking about them right before I had to turn the radio off, because I didn't want no feedback and everything on the phone for you and stuff like that. Yeah, you're saying that. I'm surprised you're talking that way. Yeah, they're not the best teams, but
0: all I said
1: you're
0: was
1: right,
0: they suck.
1: It is football.
0: All I said was they suck.
1: Yeah, who knows, though? They might, one of them might be great this year. I highly doubt it, but you're right.
0: Yeah, I mean, I don't think anything's going to happen for these two teams. I went to the chiropractor before this, and even he said that he doesn't think either team is good and it's not really worth watching. But, yeah, I mean, I don't know. I think, who do you think is going to win tonight? Honestly, I'm placing my bet. I'm not betting. I don't do that stuff. But I am going to say that the Panthers are going to win tonight. I just feel like, especially them, even though they weren't a great playoff team, they were a playoff team last year, and they almost beat the Rams. Like they shouldn't have been there, but they almost beat the Rams. So they've definitely got some fire. The bad part though is that one of their players, he actually just suffered an ACL tear in training camp a couple days ago, which really sucks. It always sucks to see guys getting hurt, but especially during the preseason when he's worked his whole year and a whole offseason to get ready to play, and then he just tears his ACL right before, you know, during the preseason buildup. That just really sucks.
1: Well, you saw what just happened to that guy that we just picked up. He's out for the first 2 months of football.
0: Oh, yeah, I saw that. I was actually, that's when I went to Chicago Street Pub the other day. I was flipping out because I saw it on ESPN.
1: Yep.
0: Kobe, yeah, that's Kobe Bryant, guys.
1: He hyperextended his knee or something like that, and he's out 6 to 8 weeks, maybe even longer. Yeah, that's brand new stuff for us. Yeah, it's not good. Not good. But then I saw they paid, what's his face? I can't think of his name. Darnell Wolford or something. What? The highest paid offensive lineman ever for Chicago.
0: His name is Darnell Wright. I did not see that.
1: Darnell Wright, my fault. Yeah, they just did that. He got a humongous contract the other day.
0: 4 years, $116 million. $29 million per average year, every year. That is only about $1.1 million behind Laremy Tunsil, who signed an extension with the Commanders in March. And Laremy used to play with the Houston Texans, for anyone who remembers him. Speaking of the Texans, Zach Ertz was on... Wasn't he on the... No, he was the Commanders. No, he's not the Texans. Sorry, I'm getting my tight ends mixed up. But Zach Ertz from the Commanders, he's practicing with Andrew Luck right now. I don't know if you saw that, because he still hasn't been signed. You see Stephon Diggs got signed to the Commanders?
1: No, I didn't see that.
0: Yeah, they finally picked him up. I mean, he was going to get signed by somebody, but it's surprising he got signed after training camp started. Do you think Aaron Donald's going to come back?
1: I think it's a 75% chance of yes.
0: Also, what are we listening to? What's the radio station?
1: 88.7 WCSF, Joliet, Illinois.
0: All right, thank you, because I have to say that within 5 minutes of the hour, so I just wanted to make sure we got that out of the way. But, yeah, I mean, any last thoughts for football talk before we move on?
1: Yeah, I got a last thought about football talk before we move on. Why don't we tell everybody your strange predicament you got for the opening game in Chicago this year?
0: I did. I said that a couple weeks ago. And actually, I actually have an update on that. I was going to talk to you about that at home. But so my dad, he bought two tickets to the home opener for the Bears, which is Sunday, September 20th against the Vikings. And I bought Riot Fest tickets for the same day because I want to see Mom Jeans And this was before the William Shatner announcement. I want you guys to know that because everybody thinks I bought it for William Shatner. But anyways, I thought the Bears were playing week one, but they're in Carolina week one. So the two things are on the same day. So I was in a predicament. I had to figure out what I was going to do. But it turns out the Bears game starts at noon, and football games are usually three and a half hours, right? Right?
1: Right. Usually, yeah.
0: My band that I want to see at Riot Fest, Mom Jeans, is from 5 p.m. to 5:40. The schedule came out today, and the times are always subject to change, but I think I'm going to risk it. I think if I take a train from Soldier Field to Douglas Park, I think I can risk it for the biscuit and make it in time for both.
1: Oh, you'd probably be better off having me driving you over there or something. I don't know.
0: I don't know.
1: You think a train will make it?
0: I think public transport is fine, honestly. If you're offering, I'll take you up on it. We'll talk about it more at home. But that is my predicament, guys. And also, William Shatner is playing while Mom Jeans is playing. So sorry, William Shatner, but I will be going with Mom Jeans.
1: 95-year-old Bill Shatner getting up there rocking and rolling.
0: I know, it's crazy. I mean, he's probably in better shape than most 95-year-olds. He's probably taking a page out of Dick Van Dyke's book.
1: So what you're hoping for on September 20th is a perfect 75-degree day, a Bears win at home on opening day, and them good seats that our wild man Uncle Bob got us, and making it in time all the way across town to Douglas Park to see one of your favorite bands. Well, that would be the perfect day for you, wouldn't it?
0: Well, they're not one of my favorites. It's just a band that doesn't come around often, I'll say that. But it would be a great day. We just have to try our best to make sure it happens, and that's all I have to say about that. It's just going to take a lot of luck, a little bit of skill, and some good weather.
1: Yeah. You'll definitely have to be pulling off some Ferris Bueller stuff and that to make that all happen. Holy moly.
0: All right. You're
1: asking for a lot, buddy.
0: I know.
1: That's all good.
0: Hey.
1: That's all good. I hope it happens.
0: Is there anything else you want to say I turn you loose?
1: Sure. Yeah, I just want to say I got to respect the show. You can play whatever you want, man. It's all good. I just want you to know that. It's your show. You can rock and roll any way you want.
0: Yeah, I really don't take this the wrong way, but I don't care what you think about the music I play because it's my show.
1: I know
0: you don't like it.
1: I'll have to tell you the story about Papa Bill one day, like I sent you in the text earlier.
0: All right, okay, I'm gonna cut you loose. Okay,
1: I'll
0: see you at
1: go
0: home.
1: Go Bears. Go White Sox.
0: I'll see you at home. Okay.
1: All right, you guys have fun. Keep rocking and rolling.
0: Okay. Bye.
1: Bye. Bye.
0: All right, so we got the riffraff out of here. I'm kidding. He knows that I love him, and I've talked about him on the show before. I love him, and I respect him, and I'm very grateful. But that was football talk / not football talk for the day. But we are now in the 6 o'clock hour. I've still got a lot of music I want to play, so let me cross off Hall of Fame talk on my sheet. I told you guys I've been going back to my roots a little bit. I've been planning out the shows on my papers a little bit so that then I can keep the order of the songs a little bit better. I was winging it for a little bit, but I'm doing better now and I'm tracking it on my sheet. So up next, we have two songs. So these are from like teen dramas from the early 2000s. I got the CDs for both. Well, one of them is mine. The other one I got at Toy Town on Route 30, and it was for my sister, so I gave it to her. But we're going to play the theme songs for One Tree Hill and for The O.C., so I know my dad's going to be really happy to hear The O.C. theme song, but I've been watching One Tree Hill with a friend of mine, and he watched some of it without me, so I had to get caught up, and we are going to meet up tomorrow and watch some more, and my mom and my sister really like The O.C., and I like it too. I can't really watch TV with them because they always watch TV without me and kind of, I'm not hating on them. It's just I kind of fall behind, you know what I mean? But we're going to go ahead and play those two theme songs. We'll start off with One Tree Hill, and then we'll kick into The O.C., and then we'll come back. So stay tuned.
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3: 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And we just heard both the theme. The one we just heard previously was the theme from the OC that's called California by, let me grab the CD. Sorry about that, guys. Not good. I'm not always good with names. It's California by Phantom Planet. And then before that, we heard the live version of the theme from One Tree Hill. That is I Don't Want to Be by Gavin DeGraw. And I actually just watched the episode last night. Hold on. I dropped something on the floor. Just breaking the fourth wall like Deadpool today. But anyways, I watched the episode last night where Peyton invites Gavin DeGraw to come and play at the open mic for Karen's Cafe. So that was just pretty cool to see. It was the beginning of the show. You know, the show lasted for 9 seasons, and this is season 1, but it kind of felt a little bit like a love letter, you know? You know what I'm saying? But, yeah, we just played that off those two great CDs, and then up next, we are going to play another song, keeping in with this sort of beach theme, from one of my favorite bands, and I've also seen them live as well. We are going to play Surf Wax America by Weezer, and then we will come back. So stay tuned.

0: All right, we are back on WCSF Joliet 88.7 FM. We just heard Surf Wax America by Weezer, one of my favorite bands. Very grateful. I've talked about it several times, but I got to see them live when they came to Chicago in September 2024 at the Allstate Arena in Rosemont as part of their Voyage to the Blue Planet tour. Very cool. And they're actually coming out with a new album soon, the Gold Album. I don't know when the exact release date is, but next week, I know that Audiophiles, which is a local record store, is doing like a listening party. So I'm going to try and go there. But in the meantime, it looks like we're getting a caller. So let me set this up. All right. Hoping we did it right. Caller, just remember to keep it radio friendly, if you know what I mean. And now we are putting you on. Who am I here with?
1: My name's Will, and I'm here to request a song for the Songs and Stories show on WCSF.
0: I think I know who Will is. Is this Will Double S?
1: This is Will Double S.
0: What's up, man? Yep. How'd it go yesterday?
1: It went really well. The interview went very well. I had a fun time, actually. It was great.
0: It's great to hear, man. I'm sorry. I mentioned it earlier on the show, but I didn't get to catch it. So if you have like an archive recording or something, slide that my way if you can.
1: Got you. Yeah, I do. Yeah, I'm going to get to that actually today, hopefully, crossing fingers. But yeah, I've got a song request.
0: All right, let's hear. What's your request?
1: So I was listening to your show earlier, and you were playing the One Tree Hill theme, and I was curious if you had more selections from the soundtrack on the available.
0: Yeah, I got the soundtrack CD right here. So as long as you know the track list, I've got the soundtrack right here. So what I should have it.
1: Could you play When the Stars Go Blue by Tyler Hilton and Bethany Joy Lenz?
0: Yes, I will play that for you. We got that. Right. And just give me 1 second to get that ready, and then we will hear that.
1: Sounds good. I'm a big fan of One Tree Hill. We were talking about it earlier this week, but yeah. Man, I've seen that show like millions of times, so...
0: I know, and I want to talk about it with you, but I can't yet. It's going to take some time, but I will.
1: Yeah.
0: But I will say, I just, and this is, guys, this is spoilers for a over 20-year-old television show, so please do not get at me for saying this, but I just got through episode 10 yesterday, and I can't believe, like, in the season 1, episode 10, so this is very early on, but I can't believe that Lucas and Brooke are, like, a thing. And he got a tattoo. I can't believe that.
1: Man, that relationship though in the series is I can't spoil anything. Well, I mean it's a 20-year-old show or something, but
0: just don't spoil it for me.
1: Anything for you? Yeah,
0: it was just unexpected because man, I mean
1: it was.
0: It was supposed to be like him and Peyton or him and Haley, but she's with Nathan. It's man,
1: yeah. The Nathan and Haley relationship surprised me. Like when I first watched the show, man, that was the most surprising thing, really.
0: I mean, he's kind of a jerk, but I mean, he has his reasons. Yeah. I'm not defending him, but I'm starting to understand a bit more of like why he is the way he is.
1: Yeah, yeah, yeah. It's a good show though, and each season it dives deeper, I think, into everyone's character.
0: Man, I'm looking forward to it, but I got the song ready, so before I play that, is there anything else you want to say, man?
1: Have a good weekend, everybody, and enjoy the show.
0: Thank you.
1: Enjoy Zach's show.
0: Thank you, Will. You have a great weekend too, man, and we will start the song momentarily.
1: Cool.
0: Goodbye.
1: See ya.
0: I've never been good with goodbyes, guys. I'm sorry. But Will, have a good one, man. I know you're going to be listening. So up next, guys, off the One Tree Hill soundtrack album, we have Tyler Hilton and Bethany Joy Lenz, When the Stars Go Blue. I don't think I've heard this in the show yet, so I'm looking forward to it. But let's dive into it together.

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2: 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And before the small little break and the introduction from SpongeBob, we heard Tyler Hilton and Bethany Jo Lenz. Tyler Hilton. Guys, this is the beauty of live radio. Sometimes you make mistakes. But anyways, we heard Tyler Hilton and Bethany Jo Lenz with their song When the Stars Go Blue, requested by our very own Will Double S. Thank you, Will. That was a very good song. I don't think I've heard that on the show yet, but sometimes the background music is quiet. But it was a very good song, Will. I appreciate it. Thank you so much. And we are back to the show. So now we're going to kick into some more music in just a second. But first, I just wanted to play this sound effect.
4: Yeah.
2: Because it's funny. And because that's from Fresh Off the Boat. And that is a very great show that used to air on ABC. Very funny show. So if you got some spare time, in my humble opinion, I believe is worth checking out. However, I'm not telling you to do so because you make your own decisions. But up next, we are going to play a song from what I believe is one of the best albums ever made. And I think you guys know where I'm going with this. Because you guys know I'm a massive fan of this band, and we're going to play one of their songs. So stay tuned, and we'll be back soon.

All right, we are back on the Songs and Stories show right here on WCSF Joliet 88.7 FM. We just heard one by U2, if you didn't know it by now, off the album Achtung Baby, and in my opinion, that's one of the greatest albums ever made. It's gotten me through one of some good times, some bad times, but it's a very great album. Up next, we have a track, the title track actually, off of Tears for Fears, their album, Raul and the Kings of Spain. So we have the title track, Raul and the Kings of Spain, up next.

0: 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How can I help you?
1: Hi there. 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
3: 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Man, we just heard Raul and the Kings of Spain, which is the first track and also the title track of the album Raul and the Kings of Spain by Tears for Fears. And it's interesting because Roland Orzabal and Kurt Smith, actually, they split after the Seeds of Love album. And Roland Orzabal, he made Elemental and Raul and the Kings of Spain by himself and with some guest musicians. So that's not Kurt Smith. But they, you know, they reunited later on, and then they released the names of the albums elude me. They released an album in the early 2000s. I don't remember what that one was called. And then a few years ago, they released The Tipping Point. So they are back together, but there was a point in time when they split. And I feel like the songs during the period where they were split really reflect how Roland Orzabal was feeling at the time, sort of like in this song, talking a lot about family and family values. That's just the way I see it, though. I mean, that's the beautiful thing about music, though, is that everybody can interpret it in their own ways and how they feel about it. You know, everybody's got, like, there's been times where I've listened to songs and, like, when Will was on my show and I'm kind of like analyzing what I saw in his songs, and he'll say, like, yeah, that's what I was thinking. No, I thought something different. You know, it's just, that's what's great about music. Everybody can see something different in the tracks, but it's still the same track. But yeah, I'm going to end the little yap session. I mean, next we're going to play a bit of a sad song. This song is going to punch you right in your heart. You know, it's not bad. It's just, it's sad. It really just gets you in your feels a little bit. And we haven't played this song in a couple months on the show, but this is How to Disappear Completely by Radiohead. So just toss your headphones on, close your eyes, and really let's just kick back and let's just enjoy the music.

All right, we just heard How to Disappear Completely by Radiohead right here on WCSF Juliet 88.7 FM. And we are getting ready to close out the Songs and Stories show. I had something I was going to say after that song, but this happens way more often than I'd like to admit, but I just blanked out. But we've got one more song for you guys, and then I will be taking off. So I'm probably not going to talk after this song. I just want you guys to know that. So this is the last time I'm talking for the show. This song is Stay Home by American Football. We've heard this song before on the show, and I'm playing this because next week on Friday, I am going to the American Football show in Chicago with a buddy of mine. So that's going to be fun. So that's what I'm doing. So I just wanted to play this song. Maybe we'll play some more American Football next week. But, you know, thank you to Will and my dad for calling in. Thank you for everyone who listens. Got a lot of music left over that I wanted to play this week, so I might already have next week's show figured out, but we'll see what happens. I got a lot of thoughts running through my brain 24/7, so hopefully I can chill out a little bit, you know what I mean? Just got a lot, not bad thoughts. I'm stressed out. I need to use my planner. I need to write down all my chores and stuff like that. That'll just help. So I'm gonna do that when I get home and watch the Hall of Fame game. And just try and chill out for a bit. But have a great one, guys. And we will see you next week for the Songs and Stories show, 5 to 7 p.m. right here on WCSF, Joliet, 88.7 FM. And just because I will be taking off doesn't mean we won't be playing some more great music for you guys. So stay tuned.